The Box Society of Dayton performed Randall Thompson's famous Alleluia to begin our March 2026 concert called War and Peace. I'm David Crean, Music Director of the Box Society of Dayton. Thanks for joining me today to revisit this outstanding concert. The two 18th century works on the program, Bach's Cantata No. 130 and Haydn's Paukenmesse, deal with very different kinds of conflict. The cantata is one of several by Bach composed for the Feast of St. Michael, the archangel who, according to Christian cosmology, led heaven's armies to victory against Satan and his rebellious angels. Now a somewhat minor feast in Protestant liturgical calendars, in Bach's Leipzig, Michaelmas was especially significant as it coincided with one of the three annual trade fairs. For Bach, that meant a substantial increase in audience and exposure, and his cantatas for the occasion utilized lavish scoring and evocative dramatic writing to portray the cosmic battle between good and evil. Cantata No. 130 is part of Bach's second annual cycle of cantatas, which initially ran from 1724 to 1725. Like most of the cantatas in that cycle, this one is based on a Lutheran hymn, Herr Gott, dich loben alle wir, whose melody first appeared in the 16th century Genevan Psalter. Best known as Old Hundredth, it is still routinely sung in American churches, often to the text, Praise God from whom all blessings flow. A particular highlight of this cantata is the bass aria, Der alte Drache brennt vor Neid, or The Old Dragon Burns with Envy, dramatically accompanied by three trumpets and timpani. Here is the Bach Society of Dayton performing Bach's 130th cantata, joined by soloists Sabina Balsamo, Kyung Kim, Daniel Weeks, and Stephen Hannah.

The 130th cantata by Bach, Herr Gott, dich loben alle wir, written for the Feast of St. Michael in September of 1724. You heard the Bach Society of Dayton, directed by me, David Crean, with soloists Sabina Balsamo, Kyung Kim, Daniel Weeks, and Stephen Hanna. I'd also like to acknowledge trumpet players Eric Knorr, David Diamond, and Dave Zhang for their work on those exceptionally difficult trumpet parts. The first half of this Bach Society of Dayton concert concluded with a relatively recent work, Dona Nobis Pacem, by Petrus Vasks. The son of a Baptist pastor, Vasks grew up in Soviet Latvia, where religion and religious art were officially suppressed. Like his older contemporary Arvo Pärt, with whom he's sometimes compared, he began his career writing abstract modernist works, but eventually gravitated to a more direct, minimalist-inspired style. He began to compose sacred choral music after the fall of the Soviet regime in Latvia in 1991, and it is these pieces which have largely established his reputation outside his native country. Dona Nobis Pacem was written in 1996 on a commission from the renowned Latvian radio choir, and is scored for choir accompanied by strings and or organ. Like the Thompson, it is built on the manifold repetition of a simple text, in this case the phrase, "Grant us peace," and its tone is largely subdued and contemplative, with occasional dramatic outbursts and a thrilling climax. In composing the piece, Vasks was not inspired by any particular conflict, but rather by the wanton stupidity of war. Here again is the Bach Society of Dayton,

Dona Nobis Pacem by Latvian composer Peteris Vasks, performed by the Bach Society of Dayton on our March concert called War and Peace. I'm David Crane, music director of the Bach Society, and you're listening to Live and Local on Discover Classical, 88.1 WDPR Dayton, 89.1 WUSO Springfield, and 89.9 WDPG Greenville, streaming online at discoverclassical.org. The second half of this Bach Society of Dayton War and Peace concert was devoted to a single work, Mass in a Time of War by Joseph Haydn. It is the second of six grand mass settings written in Haydn's semi-retirement, when his only major duty to his longtime employers, the Esterházys, was to compose a yearly mass for the name day of the prince's wife. Politically, the early 1790s in Europe were dominated by the War of the First Coalition, the first in a long series of Napoleonic wars that saw revolutionary France pitted against just about every other surrounding country. By 1796, the war was going badly for the Allies, and there was a real chance that Napoleon's armies would march on Vienna. As Austria prepared for complete mobilization, the aged Haydn expressed the mood of general anxiety in his mass, whose prominent and dramatic timpani part, especially in the Agnus Dei, inspired the work's nickname of Paukenmesse. As is often the case with Haydn, however, the foreboding is only intermittent, and the prevailing feeling is one of joy. Haydn's masses have occasionally been criticized for a perceived secular tone and lack of solemnity. He himself remarked that at the thought of God my heart leaps for joy, and I cannot help my music doing the same. Here are soloists Sabina Balsamo, Kyung Kim, Daniel Weeks, and Stephen Hanna with the Bach Society of Dayton, directed by me, David Crean.

0: One of the masterful late masses by Joseph Haydn, his Paukenmesse, more properly the Mass in the Time of War. You heard soloists Sabina Balsamo, Kyung Kim, Daniel Weeks, and Stephen Hanna, along with the Bach Society of Dayton Chorus and Orchestra. That performance concluded the Bach Society's March 2026 concert entitled War and Peace. The Bach Society accompanist is Alan Kimbrough, and this concert was recorded and edited by Lloyd Bryant. I'm David Crane, and it's my honor to direct the Bach Society of Dayton. Our final concert of the season will take place May 17th at 4 p.m. at Kettering Adventist Church and will feature music by composers from Latin American countries. We're also very excited to be joined by dancers from DCDC who will present brand new choreography by Crystal Perkins, accompanied by the Bach Society. Other guest artists include guitarists Jim McCutcheon and Thomas Garcia. Dr. Garcia will also give the pre-concert talk beginning at 3 p.m. To purchase tickets, go to BachSocietyOfDayton.org. I'm David Crean. 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

0: Miami Valley Symphony Orchestra music director Awadajan Pratt played the piano Variations and Fugue in B-flat on a theme of Handel by Johannes Brahms.
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Good evening, I'm Sammy Griffith, and welcome to A Little Night Music. I'll be with you for the next 2 hours playing music so you can rest easy. Coming up this hour, a suite on old Irish tunes, as well as a guitar concerto and a minuet by Giacomo Puccini. We'll begin this hour with music by Gabriel Fauré. This is from his incidental music composed for the play Pelléas et Mélisande. We'll hear the Sicilian movement, which has been described as the one moment of happiness shared by Pelléas et Mélisande. This performance by the Orpheus Chamber Orchestra.

The Orpheus Chamber Orchestra performed Gabriel Fauré's Sicilienne from Pelléas et Mélisande. 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Up next, music by Raymond Warren. This is the Suite on Old Irish Tunes, a set of four movements. Those Irish tunes are Shepherd's Dance, The Lute Book Lullaby, Christmas Jig, and Wexford Bells. We'll hear a performance by the Royal Ballet Sinfonia, led by Gavin Sutherland.

Gavin Sutherland led the Royal Ballet Sinfonia in that performance of Raymond Warren's Wexford Bells, the Suite on Old Irish Tunes. I'm Sammy Griffith, and it's good to be with you this evening. Up next, music by the 19th century guitar virtuoso and composer Mauro Giuliani. We'll hear one of three guitar concertos that he composed. This is the Guitar Concerto No. 2 in A Major. We'll hear a performance by guitarist Pepe Romero and the Academy of St. Martin in the Fields, led by Neville Mariner.

Neville Marriner led the Academy of St. Martin in the Fields in that performance of Mauro Giuliani's Guitar Concerto No. 2 in A Major, featuring guitarist Pepe Romero. Thank you to Gary Fagan for adopting that recording from our library here at Discover Classical, 88.1, 89.1, and 89.9. I'm Sammy Griffith, and it's good to be with you this evening. Still to come this hour, music by Orlando Gibbons, but first, a minuet written by Giacomo Puccini. This was an orchestral work that he wrote in the same year that he was composing his opera Manon Lescaut. Well, he liked this minuet, as well as the two others that he composed along with it, so well that he incorporated them into the finale of Manon Lescaut. We'll hear a performance of the minuet No. 1 by the Orchestre d'Auvergne, led by Jean-Jacques Cantereau.

Jean-Jacques Cantarot led the Orchestre d'Auvergne in that performance of Giacomo Puccini's Minuet No. 1 in A Major. Thank you to Dr. Benjamin Schuster for adopting that recording from our library here at Discover Classical, the Miami Valley's home for classical music. Stay tuned in the next hour for music by Johann Sebastian Bach. It's Jesu, Joy of Man's Desiring, as well as Holst's Moorside Suite and a serenade by Jean Sibelius. We'll close this hour with music by the early English composer Orlando Gibbons. We'll hear the Fantasia performed by the ensemble Fretwork.

Fretwork performed Orlando Gibbons' Fantasia. You're listening to Discover Classical, 88.1 WDPR Dayton, 89.1 WUSO Springfield, 89.9 WDPG Greenville, and streaming online at discoverclassical.org. Good evening, I'm Sammy Griffith, and thanks for joining me for a little night music. We'll begin this hour with music taken from Johann Sebastian Bach's 1723 Advent Cantata called Heart and Mouth and Deed and Life. This is probably the most popular chorale tune from that cantata, and it was transcribed by Myra Hess, which is when it became quite popular. Her title for this work was Jesu, Joy of Man's Desiring. We'll hear a performance by the Orpheus Chamber Orchestra.

The Orpheus Chamber Orchestra performed Johann Sebastian Bach's Jesu, Joy of Man's Desiring. Thank you to Kent Anderson for adopting that recording from our library here at Discover Classical, Dayton's only 24-hour classical music station. In 2026, the National Museum of the U.S. Air Force will commemorate the 250th anniversary of the United States by exploring how advancements in air and space power have shaped America's past and continue to influence its future. Throughout the year, the museum will participate in America 250 Ohio, a statewide initiative designed to connect Ohio's people, places, and achievements to the broader national story of the United States. For more information, visit nationalmuseum.af.mil. Up next, music by Gustav Holst. This is called the Moorside Suite. It was a work originally written for brass band. It's in three movements, the Scherzo, Nocturne, and March, composed for the final of the 1928 National Brass Band Championships of Great Britain held at the Crystal Palace. It was later arranged for string orchestra by composer Gordon Jacob. We'll hear a performance of the Moorside Suite by the Royal Ballet Sinfonia, led by Gavin Sutherland.

Gavin Sutherland led the Royal Ballet Sinfonia in that performance of Gustav Holst's Moorside Suite. I'm Sammy Griffith, and it's good to be with you this evening here at listener-supported Discover Classical. Still to come this hour, music by Joseph Haydn and Jean Sibelius. Up next, Ermanno Vilferari, an Italian composer born in 1876 and primarily known for his comic operas. He wrote a

0: You heard Ermanno Volferari's Idillio Concertino in A Major for Oboe and Small Orchestra. That performance by Andrea Tenaglia and the Rome Symphony led by Francesco LaVecchia. I'm Sammy Griffith, and thanks for joining me this evening here at Discover Classical, 88.1, 89.1, and 89.9.
1: 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Flutist Mingde Hirakawa from Oakwood, soprano Landry Niles from Troy, and from Mason, pianist Sophia Fan and violinist Alexander Wong. 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
0: Up next, a small chamber work by Joseph Haydn. This is the Scherzando No. 4 in G major. We'll hear a performance by the Haydn Ensemble of Berlin, led by Hans-Jörg Schellenberger.

Hans-Jürg Schellenberger led the Haydn Ensemble of Berlin in that performance of the Scherzando No. 4 in G major by Joseph Haydn. The Humane Society of Dayton is asking for volunteers to invest time, energy, and emotion to help local animals in need of care. If you're interested in becoming a volunteer with the Humane Society of Greater Dayton, fill out an application at volunteers@hsdayton.org. Our last work this hour is one of a set of serenades written by the Finnish composer Jean Sibelius in 1912 and 13. The two serenades were part of the 50th anniversary celebration for Sibelius himself. We'll hear a performance of the first of that set, the Serenade in D major, by violinist Dong-Suk Kang and the Gothenburg Symphony led by Naimi Järvi.

0: You heard Jean Sibelius' Serenade in D Major, Opus 69, Number 1. That performance by Dongsuk Kong and the Gothenburg Symphony, conducted by Nami Yervi. Thank you to Father Larry Hemmelgarn for adopting that recording from our library here at Discover Classical. I'm Sammy Griffith, and it's been a pleasure to be with you this Sunday evening. I'll be back with you again tomorrow evening at 10 p.m. for a little more night music. Up next is Peter Vandegraaff to take you through the overnight. 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
1: I do hope you can stay with me. I'm Peter Vandegraaff. I have some Shakespearean-inspired music for you right now, and later on we will listen to a piano sonata by a Polish composer of Latvian descent. Her name is Grażyna Batsiewicz, 20th century composer, very fine composer. Let's begin here with our Shakespearean-inspired music with something composed by Claude Debussy. Debussy is one of those composers who every note he wrote has been recorded and discussed and analyzed. This is music he started to write for a production of Shakespeare's King Lear. He sketched it out for the piano, and after his death it was orchestrated by Jean-Roger Ducasse, as we hear it now. Just two excerpts from King Lear by Debussy with Sir Simon Rattle and the City of Birmingham Symphony.

The Fanfare and the Sleep of King Lear, the only two sections which were, well, not even completed, but sketched out by Claude Debussy for a projected production of Shakespeare's King Lear, and then, as I said before, orchestrated by Jean-Roger Ducasse. A performance there was by the City of Birmingham Symphony and Sir Simon Rattle conducting, first of our Shakespearean-inspired music. Here is a concert overture by Antonin Dvorak after Shakespeare's Othello. We hear it with the Royal Philharmonic, conducted by John Farrar.

originally intended to be part of a trilogy of concert overtures, Nature, Life, and Love, that depicting love, and it is the Othello Overture, inspired by Shakespeare, by Antonín Dvořák. That was John Farrar conducting the Royal Philharmonic. Here is some passionate music by Hector Berlioz. It is the love scene. I can't imagine any more passion being poured into a piece of music than this. It comes from Romeo and Juliet by Hector Berlioz. Now, that's a secular cantata for soloist, chorus, and orchestra, but this is just the orchestral scene, the love scene from Romeo and Juliet of Berlioz, New York Philharmonic, and Leonard Bernstein.

New York Philharmonic and Leonard Bernstein conducting The Love Scene. That comes from the scenic cantata by Hector Berlioz, Romeo and Juliet after Shakespeare, of course. 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Now to a piano sonata by a Polish composer of Lithuanian descent. Her name is Grażyna Bacewicz, mid-20th century Polish composer. We listen now to her piano sonata number 2, and this recording is with Natasha Stojanowska.

Music by a woman who lived from 1909 to 1969, a Polish composer named Grażyna Batsewicz. We heard Natasza Stojanowska at the piano playing the piano sonata number 2 by Batsewicz. This is The Cuckoo by Louis-Claude Daquin.

originally for the harpsichord Mie Miki, performed on the accordion The Cuckoo by Louis-Claude Daquin. 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I'm Peter Van de Graaff. I'll have for you in just a few minutes as some of the last music written by Robert Schumann. It sounds like a single movement from a violin concerto, but he calls it the Fantasy in C. And another work, actually, for solo instrument and orchestra by Schumann as well, for piano and orchestra. But first, this by his wife, Clara Schumann. Prelude and Fugue in F-sharp minor with Jean-Pierre Armengaud at the piano.

music, very Bach-inspired, appropriate because that composer lived in Leipzig, not far from the St. Thomas Church where Bach worked for many years. Composer's name is Clara Schumann, Robert Schumann's wife. Prelude and Fugue in F-sharp minor there. And the pianist was Jean-Pierre Armengaud. Now to her husband. A couple of pieces for solo instrument and orchestra by Robert Schumann. Let's begin with this, one of the last pieces he ever wrote, Fantasy in C, Opus 131. It is with Anna-Sophie Mutter, violin, who's joined by the New York Philharmonic, conducted by Kurt Mazur.

Anna Sophie Mutter, violin, New York Philharmonic, Kurt Masur conducting, and The Fantasy in C, Opus 131 by Robert Schumann. Some of the last music he composed, and yet the next work, is even later. This is Opus 134 now. Robert Schumann composed this for his wife Clara, and actually dedicated it to their new friend Johannes Brahms. It's for piano and orchestra. Jan Liszewski is the pianist with the Santa Cecilia National Academy Orchestra conducted by Antonio Pappano. And this is now Robert Schumann's introduction and concert allegro.

Of course, we often hear the very famous Schumann Piano Concerto in A minor, but he wrote a couple of other pieces for piano and orchestra, including that one, some of the very last music he ever wrote, Introduction and Concert Allegro in D minor. That was Antonio Pappano conducting the Santa Cecilia National Academy Orchestra, and the pianist was Jan Liszewski. Here again is Jan Liszewski with a very different piece. It's a prelude by Olivier Messiaen.

Jan Leschetzky again at the piano, that time playing the third of a collection of preludes by the French composer of the 20th century, Olivier Messiaen. This is Discover Classical. 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This is by French Baroque composer now, Jean-Philippe Rameau. We're going to excerpt from one of his operas, which is called Anacreon. Let's listen now to a suite of dances from that opera with Capella Savaria and Mary Terry Smith, the conductor.

Conductor Mary Terry Smith leading Capella Savaria in that suite drawn from an opera by French Baroque composer Jean-Philippe Rameau called Anacreon. Also from the French Baroque comes the Sarabande by Louis Couperin.

Blondine Verlet performed that Sarabande by Louis Couperin. 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So happy that you could join me for music. I'm Peter Van de Graaff, and I'm going to play for you a couple of film scores, or excerpts from film scores, from movies about World War II from England. Before we listen to a suite from Coastal Command from 1942, we have this from 1955. It's a film called The Dam Busters, about an operation with the British against the Germans in Germany. And it's called The Dam Busters. We'll hear The Prelude and The Dam Blast. This is Leighton Lucas's music, and it's played by the BBC National Orchestra of Wales, conducted by Rumon Gamba.

Rumonganba conducted that music, drawn from a film score from 1955 by Leighton Lucas. The film's called The Dam Busters. Just a tiny bit of sacred Hector Berlioz before we move on to something else. Quoniam from his solemn mass, John Elliott Gardner conducts.

from a relatively recently discovered composition by Hector Berlioz, an early work, his Solemn Mass, that was the Quoniam. And the Monteverdi Choir, the Orchestra Revolutionnaire Romantique, John Elliott Gardner was the conductor. Ray Vaughan Williams, it's not all that well known, wrote a number of film scores, and we're going to excerpt from one from 1942 called Coastal Command, about the British defenses along the English Channel during World War II. This is Kenneth Alwyn to conduct Philharmonia Orchestra.

Kenneth Alwyn leading the Philharmonia Orchestra in a suite from a film score from 1942, a World War II movie called Coastal Command. The composer was Ralph Vaughan Williams. From another World War II film, this score by Arthur Bliss called War in the Air. A little excerpt with the BBC Philharmonic.

Rumangamba, BBC Philharmonic, and a theme from the film score War in the Air by the English composer Sir Arthur Bliss. 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I'm going to play for you in just a little bit the Piano Concerto in C by Antonio Salieri. Yes, he did write a couple of piano concertos. This now by his rival Mozart, first of all, which is some of the last music written by Mozart, the overture to his opera La Clemenza di Tito, Titus's Clemency. Here is Sir Neville Mariner to lead the St. Martin Academy.

the Academy of St. Martin in the Fields and Sir Neville Mariner with the overture to Mozart's late opera, La Clemenza di Tito. Now, by Antonio Salieri, we have Andreas Steyer soloing with Concerto of Cologne in this C major keyboard concerto.

In his day, Antonio Salieri was probably best known as an operatic composer and maybe secondarily a teacher. There we had, though, some instrumental music by Antonio Salieri, the famous rival to Mozart. Andreas Steyer performing on the forte piano with Concerto of Cologne in that C major concerto. Here is a brief aria from Mozart's La Clemenza di Tito with Gilles Cachemet singing.

Christopher Hogwood, Academy of Ancient Music, and baritone Gilles Cachemet with that little aria from the late opera of Mozart, Tardi Savede. That's the name of the aria. The opera is La Clemenza di Tito, Titus's Clemency. This is listener-supported Discover Classical, 88.1 WDPR Dayton, 89.1 WUSO Springfield, 89.9 WDPG Greenville, and at discoverclassical.org. A few preludes here will take us to a massive symphony by a really wonderful Swedish composer. I invite you to stay tuned for that. Jan Leschetzky is the pianist first with this Raindrop Prelude by Chopin.

I don't think it was Chopin who gave that work its subtitle, but I love that subtitle, The Raindrop Prelude, from the Opus 28 collection. Jan Leschetsky was the pianist. Peter Van de Graaff here, and I hope very much that you'll stay tuned. In just a few minutes, I'll have for you the Second Symphony by the Swedish composer and engineer as a profession, Kurt Otterberg. Now we have Oscar Gilia playing the guitar in six preludes by the Mexican composer Manuel Ponce.

Mexican composer Manuel Ponce wrote those six preludes, and the guitarist was Oscar Gilia. One more prelude, it's by Mikalojus Tsiulionis.

by the Lithuanian composer Mikalojus Čiurlionis. Musa Rubatskita played that prelude. 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We come now to a very interesting composer. His name is Kurt Atterberg. A-T-T-E-R-B-E-R-G. What makes him so interesting and compelling is that he was not a professional composer, although, as you'll hear, wrote music at an extraordinarily high level. He was a civil engineer by profession, also a critic as well as composer. He wrote 9 symphonies, for which he's probably best known. Here is his Symphony No. 2 in F, music of Kurt Atterberg with the Frankfurt Radio Symphony, Ari Rassilainen conducting.

We've heard one of the symphonies by the Swedish composer Kurt Atterberg, Atterberg. He wrote 9 symphonies. He lived from 1887 to 1974 and made his living as a civil engineer. He loved his job, but he loved to compose music and wrote him remarkable works. Frankfurt Radio Symphony, led by Ari Rassilainen. And let's contrast that huge orchestral piece with this prelude for guitar by the Spanish guitarist-composer Francisco Tárrega.

That was the Prelude No. 8 by Spanish guitarist composer Francisco Tárrega, as recorded by David Russell. This is listener-supported Discover Classical, 88.1 WDPR Dayton, 89.1 WUSO Springfield, 89.9 WDPG Greenville, and at discoverclassical.org. I'm Peter Van de Graaff. I'd like to take you to a time and place which enjoyed one of the greatest flowering in music history, and that was mid-18th century Mannheim, Germany. We're going to listen to a number of pieces from the Mannheim School, as it was called. Let's begin with this from an opera by Ignaz Holzbauer, an opera which was particularly admired by Mozart. An aria from Act I, sung by Robert Wöhler, and Michael Schneider conducts.

Robert Wöhrle singing that aria from Günther von Schwarzburg by Ignaz Holzbauer, conductor Michael Schneider. I'm Peter Van de Graaff. If you could go to any place and time in music history and hear a concert, where would you go? I think I would like to go, at least one of my top places, would be Mannheim, Germany, mid-18th century. Elector Karl Theodor had assembled some of the greatest musicians in all of Europe. Charles Burney, a famous writer on music at the time, called it an army of generals. Not only were these members of this excellent orchestra, some say the greatest in all of Europe, of course great performers, but they were also, many of them, most of them, composers as well, very influential as well in the development of the early classical style. For example, a great oboist, Ludwig August Lebrun, wrote this oboe concerto. His father was also a member of the orchestra and at Mannheim. This is the first concerto by Lebrun. It's played by Heinz Holliger with Kamerata Bern.

That's the first of the six concertos for oboe and orchestra by a man who was a great oboist in his day, an almost exact contemporary, both in birth and death dates, to Mozart, and knew him as well. Ludwig August Lebrun, his name, and that was Heinz Holliger with Camerata Bern. This is by Karl Stamitz now, a contemporary of Lebrun, a minuet for winds.

Consortium Classicum, and a minuet for winds by Carl Stamitz. 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Another composer, as was Lebrun, associated with the Mannheim School, a collection of great, great musicians, not only instrumentalists but also composers, gathered around Mannheim and Elector Karl Theodor in the mid-18th century. One of the great composers from that collection was Johann Stamitz, whose son was also, Karl Stamitz was for a brief time a member of that orchestra, went on to a great solo career. Here's a trio sonata by Johann Stamitz with members of Concertus Musicus Vienna.

Trio Sonata by Johann or Jan Stamitz, and a performance by members of Vienna Concertus Musicus. Stamitz, one of the great composers, instrumentalists involved in Mannheim, Germany in the mid-18th century. Here's another such composer, Ignaz Holzbauer, a Sinfonia, performed by Kamerata Bern.

That last movement depicting a storm at sea. That was the Sinfonia in E-flat by a mid-18th century German composer, Ignaz Holzbauer. That was performance by Kamrata Bern, led by Thomas Fury. And that's the last of our works from composers from the Mannheim School, the early classical music school, as they call it, a collection of great instrumentalists and composers from Mannheim, mid-18th century. Here's something from Spain, 17th century.

Paul Odette performing that anonymous dance from 17th century Spain, a zarabanda. This is listener-supported Discover Classical, 88.1 WDPR Dayton, 89.1 WUSO Springfield, 89.9 WDPG Greenville, and at discoverclassical.org. We have a whole bunch of dances called Lindler, and we're going to begin with a set of six by Beethoven, Boskovsky Ensemble led by Willy Boskovsky.

Vili Boskovsky and members of his ensemble performed those six dances known as Ländler by Beethoven. My name is Peter van de Graaff. A whole series of dances called Ländler, which was a dance of Austria and southern Germany in a slow 3-4 time. It was a predecessor to the waltz, thus, and had a lot of popularity in early 19th century Germany and Austria. We have Ländler by Schubert and Mozart, and even by a composer named Regner, a more modern set of Ländler. These are the four Ländler, Deutsch 814, by Schubert, played by the Four Hands Piano Duo of Claire Ebersold and Ralph Nivane.

A little series of four Ländler Austrian peasant dances by Franz Schubert, played by Claire Ebersold and Ralph Nivaim. Now a more contemporary set of Ländler, a set of six by a man named Hermann Regner, this from 1986 and scored for a wind septet, all members of the Winds of Montreal, conducted by Jacques Lacombe.

That's music from 1986 by Hermann Regner, his Six Lentler, an Austrian peasant dance, The Winds of Montreal, conducted by Jacques Lacombe. Mozart also wrote a collection of Six Lentler, quite a late collection, is Kirchel 606. It's played here, all six of them, by the Salzburg Camerata Academica, led by Sandor Wegg.

That's a collection of dances by Mozart. There are a lot of Mozartian dances, but I think there's only one set which is called Ländler, an Austrian peasant dance. We've been hearing a number of sets of Ländler. That was Mozart's K606, the Salzburg Kammerata Akademica, led by Sándor Weg. And one more Ländler, not by a German composer, but rather Jacques Offenbach.

Lentler by Offenbach from Gaieté Parisienne. 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We're going to actually continue with dance music here and listen to a suite from one of the great 20th century Russian ballets, Romeo and Juliet by Sergei Prokofiev. From the ballet, he derived a few suites, and here is the number 2. It's performed by the Oslo Philharmonic Orchestra. The conductor is Maris Jansons.

Mads Jansons and the Oslo Philharmonic Orchestra, a suite from Prokofiev's Romeo and Juliet, suite number 2. Stephen Isserlis now plays a romance by Scriabin.

0: cellist Stephen Isserlis, performing that music by Alexander Scriabin. Thomas Adès was the pianist, and that is The Romance. This is listener-supported Discover Classical, 88.1 WDPR Dayton, 89.1 WUSO Springfield, 89.9 WDPG Greenville, and at discoverclassical.org.
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The Orpheus Chamber Orchestra and The Pavan for a Dead Princess by Maurice Ravel. Thanks to Leroy and Evelyn Goodson for adopting that recording. Good morning, it's 8 after 6, and you're listening to Discover Classical. Monday morning, and right now it's 43 degrees here in Dayton. Expect a high in the mid to upper 60s today. Tuesday, around 70 degrees, and then 60s again on Wednesday, Thursday, and Friday. Might see some rain by Wednesday. Some more music from France by Claude Debussy coming up later on. First, though, this music by Vivaldi, and this performance by the cellist Susan Shepherd and Company, and this Sonata in E-flat.

Cellist Susan Shepherd and friends, and that music by Vivaldi, the cello sonata in E-flat. Good morning, it's 6:21 here on Discover Classical. I'm Larry Carousel, Monday morning, and right now it's 43 degrees here in Dayton. We'll have a high in the mid to upper 60s today, then around 70 Tuesday and 60s Wednesday and Thursday and Friday too, maybe some rain again by Wednesday. 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An impression of spring coming up in just a few minutes, but first some country dances. A set of pieces by British composer Roger Quilter. His country pieces are played here by the Slovak Radio Orchestra and conductor Adrian Lieper.

Some English country pieces by Roger Quilter, and that performance by the Slovak Radio Orchestra, conducted by Adrian Leeper. Thanks to Lola Odell for adopting that recording. Good morning, it's 6:32 here on Discover Classical. 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It's Friday and Saturday, May 15th and 16th, at 7:30 at the Schuster Performing Arts Center. More information at daytonperformingarts.org. 43 degrees now in Dayton. It's going to be high in the 60s today, and then around 70 Tuesday. Some lovely spring weather, and so here's an impression of spring for orchestra by Claude Debussy. 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

Spring, from the Symphonic Suite by Claude Debussy, that performance by the Radio Luxembourg Orchestra and conductor Louis de Froment. Good morning, it's 6:48 here on Discover Classical, Monday morning, and we'll look at our weather forecast coming up at 7 o'clock. It's music by Dvorak, one of his legends, coming up at 7. Also ahead in the next hour, one of the earliest orchestral pieces by Igor Stravinsky. Let's wrap up this hour with Samuel Arnold's music from the late 1700s from England. Toronto Camerata is led by Kevin Mallon, and Arnold's overture in G is Opus 8, number 5.

0: An overture by the composer of England from the late 1700s by the name of Samuel Arnold. His overture, Opus 8, No. 5 in G, played there by Toronto Camerata with conductor Kevin Mallon. Good morning. It's a minute till 7. 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
0: 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I'm Larry Caressel. It's 43 degrees now in Dayton. We'll have a high in the mid to upper 60s today, then around 70 Tuesday and some rain possible Wednesday. Wednesday through Friday, high temperatures in the 60s. 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

A Legend by Dvorak, the opus 59, number 8, played there by the Czech Philharmonic and conductor Tomas Netopil. Good morning, it's 5 after 7 here on Discover Classical. And today's programming is dedicated anonymously to Sean Yu for being a friend of scouting. That's our honorary day for this May the 11th. Coming up later on this hour, some music featuring the pianist Yundi Lee and a Chopin Nocturne, and one of Stravinsky's earliest published works coming up in just about 15 minutes. But first, here are Hilary Hahn and Alan Vogel, violin and oboe duo, in this C minor concerto by J.S. Bach. They're joined by Jeffrey Kahane, leading the L.A. Chamber Orchestra.

Hilary Hahn and Alan Vogel played violin and oboe in that Concerto in C Minor by J.S. Bach, with Jeffrey Cahane leading the Los Angeles Chamber Orchestra. And thanks to Alan Schaefer for adopting that recording. Good morning, it's 7:19 here on Discover Classical. Temperatures in the mid-40s now in Dayton. Mid to upper 60s will be the high today, then around 70 on Tuesday. 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One of the very first compositions by Igor Stravinsky right now. Here's the Cleveland Orchestra, led by Pierre Boulez, in the Scherzo Fantastique, Opus 3.

Music that kind of foreshadows other works by Stravinsky, like his Firebird Suite, one of his first symphonic pieces. The Opus 3 Scherzo Fantastique was played there by the Cleveland Orchestra, led by Pierre Boulez. Good morning, it's 7:31 here on Discover Classical. 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Temperatures in the mid-40s now in Dayton. Really nice day in store today and tomorrow. It's going to be in the mid to upper 60s today and around 70 Tuesday. Might see some rain again by Wednesday. Here's one of the several pieces by Luigi Boccherini composed for guitar and strings. His quintet in G is played here by members of the Artaria strings with guitarist Richard Savino.

0: One of several pieces of music by Luigi Boccherini, which he scored for guitar and a string quartet. You heard the ensemble, the Artaria strings, with guitarist Richard Savino in Boccherini's Quintet in G. Good morning, it's 10 till 8 here on Discover Classical. 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
0: Let's wrap up this hour with the pianist Yundi Lee and music by Frédéric Chopin. Here's a nocturne in F-sharp minor.

0: Yundi Lee played that Nocturne by Frédéric Chopin, the Opus 48, number 2, in F-sharp minor. Good morning, it's a minute till 8, and you're listening to Discover Classical, 88.1 WDPR Dayton, 89.1 WUSO Springfield, 89.9 WDPG Greenville, and at discoverclassical.org. I'm Larry Kerbassel. Temperatures in the mid-40s now in Dayton. We'll have a high in the mid to upper 60s today, then around 70 Tuesday. 60s Wednesday, Thursday, and Friday, and some rain again in the Wednesday forecast.
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2: 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Also, a favorite from Dvorak, his Symphony No. 7. I'm Steve Seal. 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

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It's 8:09 here on Discover Classical, and support today comes from Dayton Physicians Hematology and Medical Oncology, now an affiliate of the James Cancer Network, bringing excellence in care closer to home and providing advances in our community's access to expert cancer care. 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Back to the French Baroque era with the ensemble Musica Pacifica up next. And then Johannes Brahms quoting Haydn in a set of orchestral variations later in this hour. First, Morin Moray's music, Musica Pacifica, is the ensemble in this Suite in E minor.

Music by Morin Marais from the French Baroque era. You heard Musica Pacifica play that suite in E minor. Good morning, it's 8:23 here on Discover Classical. 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And one of 43 Music Garten early childhood music centers in the country, Star City also offers classes for children from birth to 9 years old. More information at 937-265-2164 or at starcitymusicstudios.com. It's music by Carl Philipp Emanuel Bach up next, one of the most prolific sons of Johann Sebastian Bach. Here's Hartmut Henkin leading the CPE Bach Chamber Orchestra in one of the works known as the Berlin Symphonies, the number 6 in E.

One of the many short symphonies by a prolific son of Bach, you heard Carl Philipp Emanuel Bach's music as Hartmut Henkin led the CPE Bach Chamber Orchestra in that Symphony No. 6 in E. Good morning, it's 8:33 here on Dayton's listener-supported Discover Classical. Temperature is near 50 degrees right now. It's going to be in the upper 60s today and Tuesday. And same for Wednesday, upper 60s, but a chance of rain Wednesday and Thursday. Some watery reflections for the solo harp coming up in just about 20 minutes or so. Also ahead in the 9 o'clock hour, our traditional Monday Mozart with pianist and conductor Marie Pariah. 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The Chorale St. Anthony is the basis of these variations by Johannes Brahms, variations on a theme of Haydn. Haydn had used this main theme in a wind divertimento previously. Brahms' Haydn variations played here by the Berlin Philharmonic with conductor Claudio Abbado.

Based on the melody, the Chorale St. Anthony, which Haydn had used in a wind divertimento, Brahms' variations on a theme by Haydn for orchestra were played there by the Berlin Philharmonic with conductor Claudio Abbado. And thanks to Daniel and Caroline Gentry for adopting that recording. Good morning, it's just about 7 till 9 here on Dayton's listener-supported Discover Classical. Coming up at noon today, it's another New at Noon after the composer's datebook. And today, David Crean featuring a new recording from the Discover Classical collection of music by the great American master William Grant Still. That's today at about 12:03. Let's wrap up this hour with harpist Yolanda Condonassis in Reflections in the Water, which is a title of a piece of music by Debussy, but this one is by Jacques Ibert.

0: Reflections in the Water. That's music by Jacques Ibert, arranged for solo harp and played by Yolanda Condonassis. Good morning. It's a minute till 9. 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Temperatures in the mid-50s right now. It's going to be in the upper 60s today and Tuesday, then some rain on Wednesday.
1: 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You, our radio audience, voted for this historic broadcast, which also stars Delia Rigal as Carlo's beloved Elizabeth of Valois, Cesare Siepi as his father, King Philip II of Spain, Fedora Barbieri as the jealous Princess Eboli, Robert Merrill as the idealistic Rodrigo, and Jerome Hines as the Grand Inquisitor. Maestro Fritz Stiedry led the Met Orchestra and chorus in the company's first ever broadcast of Verdi's masterpiece. 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

The ensemble fretwork in that music by Renaissance English composer William Byrd is a Fantasy Number 2. 906 here on Discover Classical, where support today comes from your generous membership and also from the Dayton Performing Arts Alliance, presenting the Gershwin's Porgy and Bess with iconic songs like Summertime and I Got Plenty of Nuttin'. It's conducted by Keitaro Harada, Friday and Saturday, May 15th and 16th at 7:30 at the Schuster Performing Arts Center. More information at daytonperformingarts.org. Another short and sweet piece of music for strings, but this one from the 20th century by Jean Sibelius. It's Valse Triste, or Melancholy Waltz, with members of the Gothenburg Symphony led by Naimi Järvi.

The Valse Triste, or Melancholy Waltz, by Sibelius, with strings of the Gothenburg Symphony, led by Nimi Järvi. 12 after 9 here on Discover Classical, and support today comes from your generous membership and from Calvary Cemetery St. Kateri Preserve for natural burial. Named for St. Kateri, the patron saint of the environment, the preserve at Calvary Cemetery is dedicated for fully biodegradable burial options in a tranquil urban environment. The preserve at information about the Calvary Cemetery location can be found at their website, info@calvarycemeterydayton.org. Some music by Shostakovich coming up later in this hour, taken from a number of his ballets and film score sources. Also just ahead, one of the Roman Triptych by Respighi. That's coming up about an hour from now as David Crean joins you at 10 o'clock for the midday. But right now, from the set of the complete Mozart piano concertos, as recorded by the English Chamber Orchestra, led by Murray Pariah. Pariah also plays the piano in this Mozart concerto, number 16 in D.

0: Maria Paraya played the piano and also led the English Chamber Orchestra with the Piano Concerto No. 16 in D by Mozart. Thanks to Judy and Bill McCormick for adopting that recording. Good morning, it's 9:39 here on Dayton's listener-supported Discover Classical.
1: 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Flutist Mingde Hirakawa from Oakwood, soprano Landry Niles from Troy, and from Mason, pianist Sophia Fan and violinist Alexander Wong. 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
0: As I promised before, some music by Dmitri Shostakovich as the Royal Scottish National Orchestra plays the six-movement suite taken from other short pieces by Shostakovich. Naima Yarvi conducts the Ballet Suite No. 2.

0: A concert suite by Dmitri Shostakovich, mostly made up of music from an early ballet called The Limpid Stream. Nemijärvi led a performance there of the Scottish National Orchestra. 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
0: I'm David Crean. Thanks so much for tuning in to Discover Classical to begin the work week today. Later in this 10 o'clock hour, music by American composer Michael Torquey. Right now, it's a theme and variations by Spanish composer Fernando Sor, one of the great guitarists and composers of his day. Born in Spain, but traveled widely and lived for a while in both England and France. This theme and variations in C major is performed by Christian El Cuori.

Christian El Cuori performed their music by Fernando Sor, a theme and variations in C major. Thanks to David and Janet Burkhardt for adopting that recording from our library. 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Ottorino Respighi was not born in Rome, but he lived for much of his life there and developed a great affection for his adopted city. He paid tribute to it in three of his best-known works that he called the Roman Trilogy or the Roman Triptych. It began with Fountains of Rome, followed by Pines of Rome, and finally Roman Festivals. There are four movements in this suite: Gladiators, a Christian Jubilee, a Harvest and Hunt Festival, and a festival in the Piazza Navona. Respighi threw just about everything he could into this piece as far as orchestration. You'll hear the pipe organ at various points. He also called for an instrument called the buccina, which was played by ancient Roman soldiers. He did note, however, that it could be substituted by regular trumpets for most orchestras. Here's Giuseppe Sinopoli with the New York Philharmonic.

0: Giuseppe Sinopoli led the New York Philharmonic there in the four-movement Roman Festivals suite, the last part of the Roman Trilogy by Respighi. 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
1: 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Also, a favorite from Dvorak, his Symphony No. 7. I'm Steve Seal. That's next time on APM's SymphonyCast.
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0: George Frideric Handel was one of the great keyboard composers of his day. Probably not the equal of Bach on the organ, but anyone's equal on harpsichord. He published several suites for keyboard in 1720. We'll hear one of them now, a suite in F minor. It begins with a prelude and fugue, followed by an allemande, courante, and gigue. This performance is on piano with Philip Edward Fisher.

Pianist Philip Edward Fisher performed a suite in F minor from the first book of keyboard suites by George Frideric Handel. 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Coming up in the 11 o'clock hour, you'll hear music by Camille Saint-Saëns. Stay tuned at noon for Composer's Datebook, followed by New at Noon. We'll begin our look at a brand new recording featuring flutist Brandon Patrick George. Today we'll hear music by William Grant Still. Right now, a piece by American composer Michael Torkey. He studied at the Eastman School and has written several pieces based on colors because he is a synesthete, someone who sees certain colors when certain harmonies are played. This is a piece called Bright Blue. Originally, it was a standalone work. He later incorporated it into color music. David Zinman conducts the Baltimore Symphony.

That was Bright Blue from Color Music by American composer Michael Torkey. David Zinman performed with the Baltimore Symphony, thanks to Sam Reinhart for adopting that recording from our library. 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Today's programming is dedicated anonymously to Sean Yu for being a friend of scouting. I'm David Crane. Thanks so much for tuning in to Discover Classical today. On June 7th at 4 p.m., Historic First Baptist Church in downtown Dayton will present First Baptist Sings, featuring the Chancel Choir under the direction of Dr. William Henry Caldwell and accompanied by Alan Kimbrough and Gregory Land. This praise, worship, and peace concert will feature music by Holst, Randall Thompson, and others. More information is at fbcdayton.org. Let's begin this 11 o'clock hour with music by Samuel Scheid, a composer of the early 17th century. This canzona is performed by the Eastman Brass Quintet.

0: A canzona by Samuel Scheidt, performed there by the Eastman Brass Quintet. Thanks to Peter and Patricia Torvik for adopting that recording from our library.
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0: Muzio Clementi was a contemporary of Mozart who spent most of his life in London. He had a multifaceted career. In addition to composing music, he also published music and performed and taught and even built pianos. This is an overture in D major by Clementi. Originally, it may have been part of a symphony, the rest of which is now lost. Francesco D'Avalos performs with the Philharmonia Orchestra.

A standalone orchestral movement by Muzio Clementi, his overture in D major, Francesco D'Avalos performed with the Philharmonia Orchestra. 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Dr. Thomas Garcia, professor of ethnomusicology at Miami University, will present the concert preview. It's this Sunday, May 17th at 4 p.m. at Kettering Seventh-day Adventist Church. 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Camille Saint-Saëns was one of the great child prodigies in music history. While still in his teens, he could play any of the 32 Beethoven piano sonatas from memory. Later, when he was living in Paris, he earned a living as an organist. He'd had studied organ at the Paris Conservatory, but later gave it up to focus on composition. In his Third Symphony in C minor, he included the organ prominently. There's also a piano part in this symphony. Saint-Saëns wrote that, "I gave everything I had to give to this work. What I have here achieved, I will never achieve again." Kent Nagano performs here with Olivier Latry on the organ and the Montreal Symphony, music by Camille Saint-Saëns.

The Third Symphony, by far the most popular symphony by Camille Saint-Saëns, sometimes known as the Organ Symphony. Olivier Latry was the organist there with Kent Nagano and the Montreal Symphony. 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I'm David Crane, so happy to be with you today on Dayton's Discover Classical. Coming up at noon, you'll hear Composer's Datebook, followed as always by New at Noon and music by William Grant Still from a brand new recording with flutist Brandon Patrick George. Spanish composer Joaquin Turina was born in Seville and paid tribute to his home area with this piece, his Sevillana, Opus 29, for solo guitar. Here's a performance with Maximilian Mangold.

0: We heard guitarist Maximilian Mangold performing music by Joaquin Turina, his Sevillana, Opus 29. Michelle Smith adopted that recording from our library here at Discover Classical. 88.1 WDPR Dayton, 89.1 WUSO Springfield, and 89.9 WDPG Greenville. 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
4: This is the Composer's Datebook for May 11th. I'm John Burge. Although they were contemporaries, Gustav Mahler and Richard Strauss were two very different human beings. Mahler was tormented by self-doubt and existential angst. Strauss was a placid soul, self-confident to the point of complacency. Still, Mahler and Strauss admired and conducted each other's music, and their odd friendship is reflected in their published correspondence. On today's date, in 1911, for example, upon learning that Mahler had been ill but was recovering, Strauss wrote this gracious letter to his fellow composer-conductor. "I learn with great pleasure that you are recovering from your long illness. Perhaps it might be a happy diversion for you, during the melancholy hours of convalescence, to know I plan to perform your Third Symphony with the Royal Orchestra in Berlin next winter. It is an excellent orchestra. If you would like to conduct yourself, it would be my pleasure to hear your lovely work again under your own direction, much as I would like to conduct it myself. I'd be glad to rehearse the orchestra for you, so you would have no trouble and only the pleasure of conducting." Sadly, Strauss was poorly informed about Mahler's recovery and the gravity of his illness. Mahler died 7 days after Strauss wrote the letter. Composer's Datebook is produced by APM, American Public Media, in conjunction with the American Composers Forum, reminding you that all music was once new.
0: 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Each month, UBS's Houseview Report addresses the top market questions for investors to consider, such as what should investors do with cash in 2026? Will the U.S. rally beyond tech continue? What do U.S.-Iran hostilities mean for markets and more? A complimentary copy can be obtained by calling Sean Nicholson at 937-226-6562. 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Brandon Patrick George is one of the great young flutists working in America today. He succeeded Valerie Coleman as the flutist of the Imani Winds Ensemble. He also teaches at the Curtis Institute in Philadelphia. He's just released a new album called The Deep Has Always Known Me. Today we'll hear music from that album by William Grant Still. This is his Pastorella. Brandon Patrick George performs with Brian Waghorn.

The Pastorella by William Grant Still, performed by Dayton native and Stiver School for the Arts graduate Brandon Patrick George, along with pianist Brian Weghorn. 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Each month, UBS's House View Report addresses the top market questions for investors to consider, such as what should investors do with cash in 2026? Will the U.S. rally beyond tech continue? What do U.S.-Iran hostilities mean for markets and more? A complimentary copy can be obtained by calling Sean Nicholson at 937-226-6562. 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It's 12:14 now here at Discover Classical. I'm David Crane. Thanks so much for tuning in today. Still to come in this 12 o'clock hour, one of the impromptus by Schubert. Then stay tuned at 1 for music by American composer Paul Creston. Right now, one of the string quartets by Haydn. This is Opus 64, number 5 in D major, nicknamed The Lark. We'll hear a performance with the Emerson String Quartet.

0: A string quartet in D major, nicknamed The Lark, by Joseph Haydn, Opus 64, No. 5. That performance was by the great Emerson Quartet.
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0: from Mason, pianist Sophia Fan and violinist Alexander Wong. 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
1: 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Thomas McIntosh performs with the City of London Chamber Orchestra.

0: A suite of music that Henry Purcell wrote for King Arthur. Thomas McIntosh led the City of London Chamber Orchestra.
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0: Coming up in the 1 o'clock hour, some music by Johann Strauss Jr. Right now, it's one of the late impromptus by Franz Schubert. These pieces were not published until after his death, and there's some debate about whether he initially intended them to form a larger work, perhaps a piano sonata. Typically, they're still performed as separate pieces, though. This is the first impromptu in F minor with Christian Zimmermann.

0: The impromptu in F minor by Schubert, performed there by Christian Zimmermann. Thanks to Nora Erhardt for adopting that recording from our library. 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
0: I'm David Crane. I'll be with you for one more hour today here on Dayton's Discover Classical. Coming up in a couple of minutes, you'll hear one of the Razumovsky quartets by Beethoven. Right now, music by American composer Paul Creston from the 1950s. This is his Celebration Overture, commissioned by the American Bandmasters Association. Here is Colonel Jack H. Grogan with the United States Army Field Band.

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Music now by Johann Strauss Jr., The Waltz King. This is one of his best-known waltzes called Tales from the Vienna Woods. Ricardo Muti performs with the Vienna Philharmonic.

0: Tales from the Vienna Woods by Johann Strauss Jr. Ricardo Muti led the Vienna Philharmonic. Thanks to Via Wurstner for adopting that recording from our library.
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0: Here's the Ninth String Quartet in C Major by Beethoven. It's the third of a group called the Razumovsky Quartets, named after the man that commissioned them, Count Andreas Razumovsky, the Russian ambassador to Vienna. The first two Razumovsky Quartets each contain an actual Russian theme, but not the third, although there are several themes that sound like they could be inspired by Russian music. This performance is by the Colorado String Quartet.

The third of the Razumovsky quartets by Beethoven, his ninth string quartet overall in C major, performed there by the Colorado Strings. 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I'm David Crean. It's been my pleasure to be with you today here on Dayton's Discover Classical. Adam Alonzo joins you at 2 o'clock. During that hour, you'll hear some music by Aaron Copland, also a major work by Tchaikovsky on the way. Right now, music by Domenico Scarlatti, the son of the great opera composer Alessandro Scarlatti. Domenico made his career far away from his home in Spain and Portugal. Actually, first in Portugal, then in Spain. His Portuguese pupil Maria Barbara became queen of Spain and took Scarlatti with her. It was for her that he composed most of his 500 keyboard sonatas. This is number 14 in G major, performed on harp by Mariko Anraku.

0: A sonata in G major by Domenico Scarlatti. He wrote it for keyboard, but you heard it performed by harpist Mariko Anraku. 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

The overture to an opera by Luigi Cherubini called Iphigenia in Aulida. You heard Donato Ronzetti conducting the Tuscany Radio Orchestra. And thank you to Joe Law for adopting that recording from our music library here at Discover Classical. It's 5 minutes after 2 o'clock. I'm Adam Alonso. I'll be with you until 6 p.m. today. Coming up later in this hour, you'll hear the Tchaikovsky Piano Concerto No. 1. 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More information at daytonperformingarts.org. Here's music that Aaron Copland wrote and dedicated in honor of Gabrielle Fauré. In fact, in the first piece, you'll hear the notes G, A, B, spelled out by the musical instruments, in honor of Gabrielle Fauré. This is Copland's two pieces for string orchestra. Aaron Copland conducts the London Symphony Orchestra.

Two pieces for string orchestra by Aaron Copland. You heard the London Symphony Orchestra conducted by the composer. That recording was adopted from the Discover Classical Music Library by Colonel Frederick L. and Nancy Abrams. 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Dr. Thomas Garcia, professor of ethnomusicology at Miami University, will present the concert preview. It's Sunday, May 17th at 4 p.m. at the Kettering Adventist Church. Child care is available. More at BachSocietyOfDayton.org. Tchaikovsky heard some street musicians in Kiev performing a Ukrainian folk song about a black crow, and he took that melody and adapted it for the opening movement of his first piano concerto. The work begins with bold horn calls and massive piano chords. Here's Andre Watts with the Atlanta Symphony Orchestra, conducted by Yoel Levy, in Tchaikovsky's Piano Concerto No. 1 in B-flat minor.

Andrei Watts was the soloist in Tchaikovsky's Piano Concerto No. 1 in B-flat minor. Yoel Levy conducted the Atlanta Symphony Orchestra, and Bob and Linda Kreis adopted that recording from the Discover Classical Music Library. 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Stay tuned to Discover Classical around 3 o'clock today for some entertaining music by Scott Joplin. Arcangelo Corelli was in the right place at the right time, just as printed music scores became common. His Opus 1 became the most popular publication up to that time. Here's Corelli's Opus 1, Number 1, a trio sonata in F major for two violins with accompaniment. Trevor Pinnock leads the English concert.

0: A trio sonata in F major, the Opus 1 No. 1 by Arcangelo Corelli. Trevor Pinnock conducted the English concert, and Sam and Lynn Dodson adopted that recording from our music library here at listener-supported Discover Classical. 88.1 WDPR Dayton, 89.1 WUSO Springfield, 89.9 WDPG Greenville, and online at discoverclassical.org. 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

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I'm Adam Alonso. I'll be with you until 6 o'clock today. Coming up later in this hour, you'll hear music inspired by a prayer for Yom Kippur. Right now, it's a symphony by the Bohemian composer Jan van Hal, possibly written for a specific group of musicians, because it requires a talented oboist as well as 5 horns. And so the result is a rich background of horns, and in the slow second movement, it sounds like an oboe concerto. Andrew Watkinson conducts the City of London Sinfonia in this Symphony in D minor by Jan van Hal.

A symphony in the diabolical key of D minor by Jan van Hal. You heard Andrew Watkinson with the City of London Sinfonia. It's about 23 minutes after 3 o'clock, and you're listening to Discover Classical, where we get support from Dayton Physicians Hematology and Medical Oncology, now an affiliate of the James Cancer Network, bringing excellence in care closer to home and providing advances in our community's access to expert cancer care. 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It's sometimes said that the sound of the cello resembles a human voice, and that's what Max Bruch intended in this piece, in which a cello portrays a cantor singing in a synagogue. It's a dramatic adagio called Kol Nidre, which is a prayer of forgiveness recited during Yom Kippur. Here's Janos Starker playing cello with the London Symphony Orchestra, conducted by Antal Doherty.

Cellist Janos Starker performed with the London Symphony Orchestra, led by Antal Doherty, in Max Bruch's Kol Nidre. It's about 26 minutes now until 4 o'clock. 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

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We'll stay tuned later in this hour for some boisterous music by Rimsky-Korsakov. Right now it's an orchestral suite by J.S. Bach that features the flute, the suite number 2 in B minor. Here's Ton Koopman with the Amsterdam Baroque Orchestra.

0: The Orchestral Suite No. 2 in B minor by J.S. Bach. Ton Koopman conducted the Amsterdam Baroque Orchestra, and thank you to Mike and Judy Kreutzer for adopting that recording from our music library here at listener-supported Discover Classical. 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
1: 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Immediately before his ascension, Christ foreshadows some of the suffering that his disciples will undergo. That's the subject of this week's cantata, written for the first Sunday after Ascension, known as Exaudi Sunday. 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

0: The Dance of the Tumblers from Act 3 of The Snow Maiden, an opera by Nikolai Rimsky-Korsakov, music that he said was his own favorite composition. Eric Kunzel conducted the Cincinnati Pops, and Judy and Bill McCormick adopted that recording from our music library here at listener-supported Discover Classical. 88.1 WDPR Dayton, 89.1 WUSO Springfield, 89.9 WDPG Greenville, and online at discoverclassical.org. I'm Adam Alonzo. I'll be with you two more hours. 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
0: Hope you'll stay tuned during the 4 o'clock hour. You'll hear a piano concerto by Franz Liszt. Right now, some Scottish music from a French composer, François Boieldieu. He wrote a successful opera called La Dame Blanche, based on a Scottish ghost story, and you'll hear a Scottish melody at the beginning of the overture. Here's Neeme Järvi with the Estonian National Orchestra.

François Boieldieu wrote an opera called La Dame Blanche, but he didn't write the overture. We give credit to Adolphe Adam for the overture that we just heard. Neeme Järvi conducted the Estonian National Orchestra. 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Well, stay tuned for some Baroque music written in the 1970s. Right now it's a piano concerto by Franz Liszt. It has lots of big chords and lightning fast passages, but also some tranquil moments. In the second movement, the pianist plays a quiet solo while the orchestra is silent. Here's Peng Peng Gong playing piano with the Nashville Symphony Orchestra, led by Leonard Slatkin, in Franz Liszt's Piano Concerto No. 1 in E-flat.

Concerto No. 1 in E-flat by Franz Liszt. You heard pianist Peng Peng Gong with the Nashville Symphony Orchestra, conducted by Leonard Slatkin. That recording was adopted from our music library by A.J. Bousset and Stephen Nelson. 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Each month, UBS's House View Report addresses the top market questions for investors to consider, such as, what should investors do with cash in 2024? Will the U.S. rally beyond tech continue? What do U.S.-Iran hostilities mean for markets? And more. A complimentary copy can be obtained by calling Sean Nicholson at 937-226-6562. 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Member FINRA SIPC. On the stock market today, the Dow Jones was up by 95 points, closing at 49,704. The S&P was up by 13 points to 7,412, and the NASDAQ was up 27 points, closing at 26,274. Here's an anachronistic work by the 20th century Russian composer Alfred Schnittke. It was written in 1972, but resembles suites by Baroque composers like Handel or Couperin. You'll even hear a harpsichord, but there's also a touch of modern dissonance toward the end. This is the suite in the old style by Schnittke. Vladimir Spivakov conducts the Moscow Virtuosi.

0: The Russian composer Alfred Schnittke, looking back in time. In the 1970s, he wrote a suite modeled after the work of Baroque composers like Handel or Couperin. That was Schnittke's suite in the old style. Vladimir Spivakov conducted Moscow Virtuosi.
1: Hi, I'm Jim McCutcheon, host of The Intimate Guitar. 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Join me this week for music of J.S. Bach, played on an instrument you don't hear that often, the mandocello, by Dor Gidon Amran. That's The Intimate Guitar, music from the instrument held closest to the heart.

Music by Fritz Kreisler, Liebesfreud, or Love's Joy. You heard a performance by violinist Jamie Laredo with pianist Margot Garrett. The Dayton Black Women's Film Festival and Dayton Metro Library are joining forces to present a hands-on filmmaking workshop. The workshop aims to equip participants with practical skills in screenwriting and provide an inspiring and interactive environment for aspiring creatives. This year's event focuses on how Black women educate through film. The workshop takes place on Friday, May 22nd, from 4 until 7 p.m. in the West Branch Community Room. Registration can be done online at DaytonMetroLibrary.org. Hope you'll stay tuned to Discover Classical for a Mozart overture around 5 o'clock today. Right now we'll hear from Henrik Bieber, a 17th century Bohemian composer. This is a sonata that features some brilliant playing from a couple of violins. Renee Klemencic leads the Klemencic Consort.

0: A Sonata in C Major by Henrik Bieber. René Clemenceau conducted the Clemenceau Consort. 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

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Right now it's a work named for the Severn, the longest river in the United Kingdom, and it flows through Edward Elgar's hometown of Worcester. Here's Elgar's Severn Suite. Richard Hickox conducts the London Symphony Orchestra.

0: The Severn Suite by Edward Elgar. The Severn is a river, the longest river in the United Kingdom. That performance was by the London Symphony Orchestra, conducted by Richard Hickox. Sam and Lynn Dodson adopted that recording from our music library here at listener-supported Discover Classical.
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One of the final keyboard pieces written by Francois Couperin. He was in his 60s, and he wrote in the preface, "My health has been failing day by day, and my friends have advised me to stop composing." But from that last book, Couperin produced that piece, a slow and mysterious piano piece called The Wandering Shadows. Angela Hewitt was heard in that recording. It's about 5:30, and you're listening to Discover Classical. I'm Adam Alonzo. I'll be with you another half an hour. And then coming up at 6 p.m., stay tuned for Performance Today.

0: La Valse by Maurice Ravel, Klaus Mäkelä conducted the Orchestra of Paris. 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
1: 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Also, a favorite from Dvorak, his Symphony No. 7. I'm Steve Seal. That's next time on APM's SymphonyCast.
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0: Right now, here's music by Dvorak. It's an overture named after Othello, although I can't really say it's a musical portrayal of Shakespeare. In fact, Dvorak considered calling it the tragic overture or the heroic overture. So it's anyone's guess if he was really inspired by Shakespeare. But here's the Othello overture by Dvorak. Simeon Bychkov conducts the Czech Philharmonic.

0: The Othello Overture by Dvorak, in a performance by the Czech Philharmonic Orchestra, conducted by Simeon Bychkov. This is listener-supported Discover Classical, 88.1 WDPR Dayton, 89.1 WUSO Springfield, 89.9 WDPG Greenville, and online at discoverclassical.org. 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I'm Adam Alonso. Thanks for joining me for music this afternoon. I'll be back with you again tomorrow at 2 p.m. Stay tuned in just a moment for Performance Today. 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
1: Violinist James Ennis is captivated by the beginning of the violin concerto by Jean Sibelius, but he's hesitant to ascribe his own particular meaning to it.
2: There's, to me, a certain emotional landscape of that opening that, I mean, people, since it was written, have tried to find ways of describing it that ultimately, I think, say more about the person making the description than they say about the music itself. We're all sort of dancing around what that music makes us feel.
1: From APM, American Public Media, this is Performance Today. I'm Valerie Kaler. James Ennis and the Minnesota Orchestra played the Sibelius Violin Concerto this hour on PT. James Ennis recorded that Sibelius Concerto with the Bergen Philharmonic a couple years ago. In fact, the entire album featured music by Sibelius for violin and orchestra. Here's a sample, the Humoresque No. 3 from a set Sibelius published as his Opus 87. Edward Gardner conducts the Bergen Philharmonic Orchestra with violinist James Ennis out in front.

Jean Sibelius was a violinist himself, seriously considered a career as a professional, even auditioned for the Vienna Philharmonic, but he did not make the cut. He turned his attentions to writing music. That was his Humoresque No. 3 with James Ennis and the Bergen Philharmonic. More from Ennis and Sibelius ahead this hour.

From APM, American Public Media, this is Performance Today, taking you to concerts around the world. I'm Valerie Kaler. Ach, was ist doch unser Leben? Ah, what indeed is our life? Well, according to the band Kansas, all we are is dust in the wind. Simon and Garfunkel sang about a time of innocence and being left with only a photograph to preserve a memory. And Joni Mitchell said, we are captive on a carousel of time. We can't return. We can only look behind from where we came and go round and round and round in a circle game. Each generation watches the next take its place with all the joy and sorrow that endless cycle brings. That phrase I started with, ach, was ist doch unser Leben, comes from a hymn by 17th century Lutheran pastor Martin Schaller. It starts with, ah, what is our life, and continues with more existential questions. What is our time? What is our piety? What good is money? What good is status and position? The answer to all his questions, more or less, all of that is nothing, an illusion. And even if it does exist, it'll be gone soon anyway, because death. I bet he was fun at parties. Johann Sebastian Bach used a couple hymns by Martin Schaller in his own compositions, but he works his Bachian magic, taking what is somber and ineluctable and infusing it with light and sublime beauty. The chorale prelude we're about to hear gives voice to both the serious and the sublime. Here, cellist Clive Greensmith and pianist Anna Petrova with Ach, was ist doch unser Leben? Ah, what is this life? By J.S. Bach.

0: Ah, what is this life? A chorale prelude by J.S. Bach, originally written for solo organ early in the 18th century. About two centuries later, Zoltán Kodály created a set of transcriptions of three Bach preludes for cello and piano. We heard the first of that set, played by cellist Clive Greensmith and pianist Anna Petrova, from a concert in Geneva, New York, part of the Geneva Music Festival. In a moment, riffing on Franz Liszt. 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
1: Hi, I'm Jim McCutcheon, host of The Intimate Guitar. 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Join me this week for music of J.S. Bach, played on an instrument you don't hear that often, the mandocello, by Dor Gidon Amran. That's The Intimate Guitar, music from the instrument held closest to the heart.
0: When pianist Hazel Scott was a teenager performing in clubs, she combined her formal classical training with her unrivaled jazz chops. Scott would begin by playing a famous piano piece and then quickly veer off into a virtuosic jazzy improvisation. She called it Swingin' the Classics. Scott's improvisations were different every single night, of course, but she made one recording of a handful of improvisations in the 1940s. That album captivated pianist Michelle Kahn, who really wanted to share the pieces with audiences everywhere. Michelle Kahn received permission from Scott's son to have transcriptions made of the improvisations. So, this is Michelle Kahn's take on Hazel Scott's improvisation on the Hungarian Rhapsody No. 2 by Franz Liszt. Simply put, here's pianist Michelle Kahn having a whole lot of fun in the PT studio.

0: Michelle Kahn at the piano in our big room, the Maude Moon Weyerhaeuser Music Studio, playing an improvisation on Franz Liszt's Hungarian Rhapsody No. 2 by pianist Hazel Scott. Wesley Ducote made that transcription for Michelle Kahn, with permission from Hazel Scott's son. In recent years, Michelle Kahn has been performing several of Hazel Scott's improvisations in concert. She says even though they sound fun, they're incredibly difficult. Trying to match Hazel Scott's skill level on the stride pattern is nearly impossible. Scott's left hand flew through that bass line with ease. Still, Kahn loves the freedom she feels when she plays them.
1: You know, as much as this is not my improv, it's still my interpretation on it. I'm still able to put a little of my own stamp on it, which for me is, again, so fun and so validating. It was so much fun to learn these, so much fun to play them, and there's so much humor in them.
0: Michelle Kahn currently working on an album of Hazel Scott's classical improvisations. Always looking forward to hearing more from Michelle Kahn. In a moment, an unassuming masterpiece. 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
0: 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It is inspiring. It's beautiful. It's utterly captivating. Some call it genius. And violinist James Ennis says there's so much more to the violin concerto by Jean Sibelius.
4: Sometimes pieces that are so immediately ingratiating, they sometimes don't get the respect they always deserve for just the quality of how well they're crafted. Sibelius was not just, touched by God with all this inspiration. It's like, no, he was really, really, really good at it too, and worked extremely hard and really meticulously to create something that that doesn't sound like anything else. I mean, it's a piece that is, in basic ways, it's very exciting. The atmosphere that's created at the beginning of the first movement is, I think, once you hear it, you never forget hearing it. That's pretty special.
0: For over a century, people have ascribed meaning to that special opening. Ennis told me that those interpretations often say more about the person doing the interpreting than they do about the actual music and the markings on the page.
4: The violinist's entrance, which is sometimes played like this, you know, lonely whisper in the windswept snowy plains, is not written that way at all. It's a mezzo forte, which is a very unusual dynamic for, I mean, to specify something by definition as being, you know, medium is is a risky move. But there's something to it, because the violinist is a narrator from the very beginning that is not whispering you and daring you to listen, and also not shouting at you. It is presenting something, and that often, when you think about it in terms of speech, that often is the most compelling way to get people to listen, is you don't make a scene, you don't make a show, you just simply make it available. And the interest of the subject is what brings people in.
0: As the violinist narrates, Ennis says the structure of the first movement feels like a conversation, as if someone is about to divulge something important. They may not know exactly how to say it, or even if they actually want to tell you, but they're going to tell you anyway. Let's go now to a concert in Minneapolis. James Ennis is inviting us in and sharing an important story with the Minnesota Orchestra, the Violin Concerto by Jean Sibelius.

Igor Stravinsky wrote that music during what he called the unhappiest period of his life. His daughter died of tuberculosis, then his wife died 3 months later. Stravinsky himself got tuberculosis and was quarantined. He went on to full recovery. But 3 months after that, his mother passed away as well. Despite all of that, Stravinsky insisted that the music he wrote while he was going through tremendous personal upheaval was not an expression of his grief. The Symphony in C Major by Stravinsky. We heard it from a concert at the Aspen Music Festival and School in Aspen, Colorado. Conductor Vasily Petrenko led the Aspen Festival Orchestra. It's interesting that Stravinsky said writing that piece helped him survive that difficult time, but that the music itself is just music, not an expression of his sadness. What do you think? And what did you hear in that piece? A heartfelt cry of grief or just interesting, abstract music? We're always glad to hear your thoughts. 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
2: 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Maestro Fritz Stiedry led the Met Orchestra and chorus in the company's first ever broadcast of Verdi's masterpiece. 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

This is SymphonyCast from APM, American Public Media. I'm Steve Seal. We're at the Elbe Philharmonie in Hamburg, Germany, with the NDR Elbe Philharmonie Orchestra. The Elbe Philharmonie literally means Philharmonic Hall on the Elbe, the major Central European river that runs down from the mountains of the Northern Czech Republic through Bohemia and into Germany, before emptying into the North Sea. Appropriately, the glassy peaks of the hall itself resemble a hoisted sail, or is it a wave, or an iceberg? Certainly each option would be appropriate. Inside, there are three concert venues, the largest of which, the Great Hall, seats over 2,000. Rather than aiming to approximate the classic halls of Europe, the Great Hall is practically futuristic in its design, with super sleek lines that twist and bend around the various balconies and terraces. And within this space-age environment, the orchestra named for the building makes its home, the NDR Elbe Philharmonie. For this concert, the orchestra's American music director, Alan Gilbert, conducts a program of music from composers Czech, Swedish, and American by way of England. The latter is where we'll begin, with a work by Anna Klein, the celebrated English-born composer who, in 2024, not only moved to the United States, but became an American citizen. She describes her piece, Restless Oceans, as a defiant work that celebrates the power of women, hailed in an early review as the kind of thrilling, insistent music that gets right in your bones. Then, another contemporary piece, this time a virtuosic, ingenious, and playful work for clarinet and orchestra by Swedish composer Anders Hillborg. His clarinet concerto, Peacock Tales, is one of his most popular and his most attention-grabbing works. Written for the extraordinary talents of Martin Frost, who is here at our concert as well to play it for us. Then for our finale, we travel to 19th century Bohemia for a Dvorak symphony that was once called one of the greatest examples of the form since Beethoven, Dvorak's Symphony No. 7 in D minor. That's all coming up in our concert from the banks of the River Elbe in Hamburg, Germany. Welcome to APM's SymphonyCast. Anna Klein was born in 1980 in London, but in 2024 she became an American citizen. So I suppose we can claim this highly praised and accomplished composer as one of our own now with some accuracy. Her work Restless Oceans was composed for Marin Alsop and the all-female Taki Concordia Orchestra for performance at the World Economic Forum annual meeting in Davos, Switzerland. The piece received its world premiere at the opening ceremony in 2019, where Marin Alsop was presented with the Forum's prestigious Crystal Award in recognition of her championship of diversity in music. Restless Oceans draws inspiration and its title from A Woman Speaks, a